0: Before I go to both Isaac and Jeff, I have Paul Holly in the studio, who is the festival director. Paul, how did the Pamelway Festival come about?
1: It came about because at Voices of Birrerley we had a young male choir, and they did really well in an ABC Classic competition back in 2006, and there was this like groundswell of guys singing, and so we thought, what great idea to bring them together from around the country and just create a festival where they could come and sing, regardless of whether they were 10 or 80, they could just come and have a sing together.
0: And how many people do you get?
1: This year we're at almost 400 coming to have a sing from various parts of the country. So
0: 400 people?
1: Yes.
0: And how, is it every year?
1: It's only every 3 years.
0: And is it always in Brisbane?
1: And it's always in Brisbane, yeah.
0: Where do you do this?
1: So we run rehearsals and some concerts for a couple of days, Friday and Saturday, which we do at the grammar schools in their rehearsal venues. And then we come together for the finale concert at QPAC on the Sunday afternoon in the concert hall.
0: What a big deal at QPAC.
1: Yeah.
0: And what's the age range of the participants?
1: I think our youngest this year, I think we might have one or two nine-year-olds, and I think our oldest is 83 this year, I think. So.
0: A voice holding up at 83. Yep. I don't think even Rod Stewart can do that. He has to suck on the oxygen. And what's it like to sing with just male voices?
1: Well, it's something that's very, I find it very special. I get to work with the Birrerley blokes all the time, and so that's a great opportunity just to hear those guys singing. It's, there's sometimes a rawness about it, and I find that maybe, you know, they're willing to take a risk and just give stuff a go, so it's good fun.
0: Well, Isaac is 13. He'll be singing as part of the Pamelway Festival. Has taken a bit of a risk. Have you taken a risk? Why do you like to sing, Isaac?
2: Well, my mum comes from a very musical family, so I was introduced to singing from a very young age, and I just continued to sing around the house, listening to lots of artists, and found it to be one of my passions.
0: So a real variety of artists, like who?
2: Imagine Dragons is my favourite artist. Every day I do like a random spin because all their songs are just wow.
0: Yeah. And do you ever listen on vinyl, on records?
2: No, just Apple Music on my phone or on car radio.
0: Fair enough. I listen to an awful lot on Apple Music as well, but I lashed out and got myself, well, actually my friends bought me a vinyl record player when I turned 60. Jeff, now you were roped into this. How musical are you?
3: Oh, I'm not very musical. This is well outside my comfort zone. But music has been a big part of our life, and both my upbringing as well as my wife and my kids. And yeah, so this is an opportunity for me to throw myself out of my comfort zone and join them.
0: So from that, I'm guessing that you've never been a singer, but any musical instrument at all?
3: There's some very rusty violin and guitar from my schooling days, but yeah, it's not in the last 20, 30 years.
0: But you're joining in.
3: I am.
0: You're taking the risk that Paul was talking about and you're joining in.
3: I'm full, yep, absolutely.
0: And you're not just playing the triangle. Ding. No. And Grandpa too?
3: Yeah, so after my wife twisted my arm, it didn't take a lot of convincing. My dad is quite musical.
0: So it just skipped a generation, did it?
3: Yes.
0: So he's going to be joining in, and how old is he?
3: Late 70s.
0: Whippersnapper.
3: Whippersnapper.
0: Absolute whippersnapper. So you're participating, and the voices are sounding wonderful. Do you play an instrument at all, Isaac?
2: Yes, I play the clarinet.
0: You play the clarinet?
2: Yes.
0: And how long do you want to keep singing in the choir?
2: I will probably continue for till maybe 18, but I probably will try and continue as long as I can.
0: And obviously you enjoy it.
2: Yes.
0: Yeah, that's good. Do you make different friends through the choir?
2: Yes, I would say so.
0: Yeah.
2: There's lots of people that I'm able to connect with.
0: Sounds great. Paul, you're festival director, mm-hmm. National Male Voice Festival. When is the festival on?
1: So it's on next weekend. It's this time next week we will be singing away. It starts on Friday morning next week. And as I said, 2 days of rehearsals and some showcase concerts where the choirs coming from different parts of the country are coming to also perform by themselves. So we get a chance to do that on Friday and Saturday, and then the finale concert at QPAC. So.
0: sounds like quite a big undertaking. Now, yeah. I played a little snippet at the beginning before we did our interview. So I'd like to play something now that is going to give us the full feeling that goes along with this all-male choir, and it's a track that's called Come to Me, O Love. Tell me a little bit about it.
1: Yeah, this is a track it's a song that's fairly short, very simple kind of piece, and it was one that we've done with the Birrily Blokes, and this recording is of them. And I thought it was just, as the Birrily Blokes were the impetus for starting this whole festival in the first place, I thought this was a good song to, you know, for us to have.
0: Okay, well, I'm going to play it now because I'm looking forward to hearing what it sounds like, these people taking a risk with their voice.
1: Thanks, Kathy.

0: Come to Me, O Love, and that is the Burley Voices Choir. Lovely little segment there with Paul Holly, who is the Festival Director of Pamulwuy National Male Voice Festival, and there'll be 400 male voices all congregating here in Brisbane this time next week to celebrate male voices singing. Jeff came in. He's not musical at all, but he's done it because he's son loves singing and is very musical. And son Isaac, who was delightful, was here too, who after the mics were off went, oh, can you believe it? That happened just as Japan scored a goal in the World Cup. I tell you, it's all about the World Cup today, especially here at 612 ABC Brisbane Studios, because outside is the live site for the World Cup. And look, I've got to say, if you're planning on coming in for the midday game between the Socceroos and Paraguay, make sure you bring your brolly because it's clouding over. It's clouding over. 18 minutes past 10, I've been asking you this morning to tell me the story of a trophy that you may have won, the weirdest and most wonderful trophy. Tim from Laidley, what did you get a trophy for?
1: Oh, it was pretty weird. I was out on tour with a band in the very late 90s, touring around Italy, Eastern Europe, places like that. And then when we got over to Spain, we're going through this little town of Saragossa, and the band had gone into this little shop where they sold these religious icons, and they come back and they've got this little marble thing with, I don't know, maybe it's Jesus and the Madonna in silver, and they said, this is your trophy for being the best sound engineer on tour.
0: Do you still have that trophy?
1: It got a pride of place in my cabinet with all the other trophies that I have for other things, but yeah, that was probably the weirdest thing.
0: The weirdest and the best talking point, a religious icon for being the best sound engineer on tour. Tim, thanks for sharing your story.
1: Thank you.
0: Tim from Laidley. Coming up, King Charles, the first monarch in modern times to reveal how much income tax he pays. We'll be talking about all of that, how much he earns, and why he's chosen to reveal it.
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0: King Charles will be the first monarch in modern times to reveal his personal tax bill. Prince William, who was reported as initially resisting the change, will also reveal what he's paid in income tax on his personal income. It's all about improving the transparency of the royals and their finances. Juliet Reardon, who is the ABC royal expert, joins me. Hello, Juliet.
5: Hello there.
0: How much income tax has King Charles paid?
5: Well, since he became king, he's paid £30 million.
0: That's a lot of money. How much does he earn?
5: Well, how much he earns is you know, his annual private income is around £25 million. There's other funding that, of course, comes from the sovereign grant. Which is around $130 million.
0: And that's why this has been revealed, because the sovereign grants are out now, right?
5: No, it's been revealed because it's the end-of-year accounts, and the monarch's tax bill is not normally revealed. It has never been revealed before. But the king, when he was Prince of Wales, decided that he would reveal his finances and his tax bill, and he's decided to do the same as monarch, so as people can see where the money goes and how much tax he pays. And his son, the Prince of Wales, has decided to do the same.
0: Where does the king derive his personal income from?
5: So it comes from a couple of places, well, more than a couple actually, but the main income comes from the sovereign grant. Now, the sovereign grant is an amount that comes from the treasury, so from essentially from the British taxpayer. However, it is decided as a percentage of the profits from the Crown estate properties. So this is a property portfolio, a private property portfolio that is for the proceeds of which are used, go back to the Treasury, and a percentage of those proceeds pays the sovereign grant. And that is decided each year. At the moment, it's at 12%. And that amount the king uses to pay for the upkeep of the palaces, for instance, to pay for his staff, to pay for travel, to pay for everything to do with his personal and public finance. Now, he also has private income, which comes from the Duchy of Lancaster, which is an estate of land across Britain that has always been used, the proceeds of which have always been used to fund the monarch.
0: What tax rate does he pay? High one?
5: Well, we've been told that he pays the highest tax rate, but I think you'd have to go through each line to work out where that tax is coming from. But, I mean, obviously, the from the income comes the expenditure, and the expenditure is pretty extreme with all those palaces and the staff.
0: Yeah, absolutely.
5: And the other members of the working royal family. Now, the Prince of Wales, that doesn't include the Prince of Wales, that's Prince William and the Princess of Wales and their family, because they pay for their expenditure on their work and also their private expenditure from the proceeds from the Duchy of Cornwall, which is another tract of land that is for the heir to the throne to use to fund them.
0: I read somewhere this morning.
5: As you can see, it's pretty complicated.
0: It's very complicated, but that Duchy of Cornwall, that includes the Oval, which is in London, and it's a $1 billion property portfolio, and that's just for the heir, and now he's paying income tax, or is announcing what income tax he's paying on it?
5: Correct, yes.
0: Why now? Why is the king doing that? I know he established it when he was Prince of Wales that he would reveal his income tax, but is there another driver towards transparency?
5: I think so. It's because there have been an awful lot of negative stories, largely around Andrew Mountbatten Windsor, and

0: constraints that he was working under. He had this deadline, he had this space constraint, and he had essentially this customer problem, which was that whatever scheme he picked, it had to be sensible to beginners. So it was like layer after layer of constraint that forced him to think in a way that essentially nobody had in history before that.
1: So this leads us to where we are today, chucked up in a world of options, where we have option after option after option, and the market keeps bringing us more options, because that's what we say we apparently want. But what have you found that is the psychological toll of an excess of choice?
0: In the abstract, people always report that they want more choice and more options. And not only what people report, but you know, neoclassical economic theory, like humans are modeled in such a way, the rational actor model of humans, that we actually should always want more choice, that it will lead us to better decisions. But it turns out that's not how our psychology works. And in fact, we're not equipped to have access to everything everywhere all the time. And the more choices can overwhelm us in a number of different ways. So there's something known as Hicks' Law that designers know, which is when you give people, you know, more than just a few options, it increases the amount of time it takes them to make a decision and makes it more likely they won't make a decision at all, that they'll just back out. It also, when choice sets are really large, because a consumer choice since the Industrial Revolution is multiplied by 100 million fold. So our options for things we can buy, whereas wealth is only multiplied by about 400 fold.
1: Sorry, David, when you say 100 million fold, is this just like fun exaggeration, or do you mean literally?
0: No. An Oxford professor measured this as the literal. He was looking particularly at consumers in like wealthy urban cities, you know, places like New York and London and things like that, that compared to prior to the Industrial Revolution, there's 100 million fold more choice in things that you can purchase, whereas there's only 400 times more wealth. So the proliferation of choice dwarfed the actual growth in wealth. And when choice sets get really big, people tend to be less satisfied no matter what choice they make. So let me give you an example that might be a little counterintuitive that's related to this, where since the introduction of infinite scrolling, right, when we can have just a gazillion options for entertainment in the moment, people have been getting progressively more bored. And scientists, very counterintuitive, right? This makes no sense from an economic model perspective. But scientists who are trying to figure out why this might be ran experiments where, for example, they randomized people either to have a set of 20 videos that they could choose from, whatever they wanted, or randomized them to have only one video from that same set of 20. And the people who had access to the 20 were more bored. And the thinking is that just the idea that there's something else better, like our brains are a comparison engine, and just the idea that there's something else better they could be doing undermines the experience of whatever it is that they actually chose. And so it's just a function of our psychology that more choice often, it seems always better in the abstract, but often makes us less satisfied.
1: So there is this thought then that ruling out options can actually make you more productive and possibly happier as well. Tell me about the Hungarian psychologist, whose name I can't possibly pronounce, led you to this thought about ruling out options here.
0: Yeah, Mihaly Csikszentmihalyi. And he's most famous for coining the term flow to describe the experience of immersion in an activity, you know, an artist or an athlete being like losing track of time while they're immersed in something. And one of the overlooked aspects of his work, including in writing about flow, was that people were more likely to be satisfied and more likely to reach that state when they stopped exploring their options. So as he would say, you know, you can stand around wondering what it is you should be doing, but when you just pick something and commit to it and do it, you stop spending all this energy wondering how to live and you start spending it living instead. And he looked at this from everything from an artist choosing what to do, where he ran these experiments where instead of saying, you know, paint whatever you want, he'd say, you have to use these three objects and paint something. And people would achieve that flow state more quickly when they were forced to just decide on something, all the way to marriage, where he wrote about how when people commit, if they do commit by their own choice, they stop spending all their energy wondering what might be around the corner, and they spend that living instead and end up more likely to be satisfied.
1: Today, I'm with science writer David Epstein. He's written a book called Inside the Box, How Constraints Make Us Better. You've got this really amazing cautionary tale in your book. This is the story of a Silicon Valley startup company called General Magic that appeared sometime in the 1980s. Now, to begin with, just can you explain why this company, General Magic, generated so much excitement and investor interest right at the

0: emotions. When the going gets tough, the tough get going. 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Well, whichever song you prefer, make your preference known. 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

0: On 612 ABC Brisbane, ABC Queensland, When Doves Cry, Prince and the Revolution for the win. That was the song that you voted for. So that's the song that won. Bad luck if you were behind Billy Ocean. But look, you'll keep having opportunities to select the last song of the show every day next week. I just won't be with you. Kat, Fanny and I'm going to take a little holiday. So you'll be kept in very good company by Zach Mander. I'll be back before you know it. Thank you so much for spending your Friday afternoon with me. If you're heading off to your regional drive program now, have a safe one. It's 2 minutes to three.
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0: And after the 3 o'clock edition of the news, Kelly Higgins-Devine keeping you company, filling in for Ellen Fanning. And it's no holiday where you are, Kel. It's work, work, work.
2: I'm exhausted.
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0: And you are also still listening for that cue to call to go into the draw for the last State of Origin 3 tickets available in Brisbane. When you hear it, 1300 222 612. Well, across Queensland, dairy farmers are under real pressure, rising costs, tighter margins, and an ever-changing industry. But in places like the Scenic Rim, local dairy's still thriving, thanks to farmers who continue to innovate and consumers who choose to support local produce. This region's home to an incredible diversity of dairy production, cow, goat, sheep, and even camel milk. And behind every bottle is a farming family working hard to

And there we go. They're such a great family, aren't they? I can't imagine any industry that's harder to work in than dairy farming. Fern and Liam Tees there from Four Real Milk, speaking with 612 ABC Brisbane's Caitlin Sheehan. This June, 612 ABC Brisbane's proud to be the official media partner for the Scenic Rim Eat Local Month. 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

0: That's my daughter all day long. Oh my gosh. Yes. Oh, it's great, Brian. It's great. All right, to the quiz. Which New South Wales town hosts an annual jacaranda festival? Do you know?
1: I didn't catch the previous caller. What did they say?
0: They didn't know. They just passed it on. But they were the first caller, so they were like, "Yeah, I get a prize anyway."
1: Yeah, fair enough. Okay, let's think this through logically. So you said regional.
0: Yeah.
1: Okay.
0: New South Wales town. Yeah, we're going to go regional. Okay. Yeah, it is.
1: Jacarandas, they're the purple.
0: That's right.
1: Beautiful ones.
0: Yeah. So think toward the end of the year. When is it? About October, November, something like that.
1: My friends just moved out to Portland, and I know they have a lot of flower festivals and stuff out there. So I'm thinking in that region, Jacaranda Festival. I'm going to say Lithgow.
0: Oh, Lithgow. It is. But I love the thought process and where you go. Unfortunately, it isn't Lithgow. Brian, I'm sorry about that. It's been really fun to chat with you, though. Thanks for sharing what's in your junk drawer with me.
1: Pleasure.
0: Have a good night. Bye-bye.
1: You too. Bye.
0: Greg is in Streaky Bay. Hey there, Greg.
2: Good day. How are you going?
0: I'm well, thanks. What's in your junk drawer?
2: Table tennis bat.
0: That is random. Oh, yeah. Wait, is that their home?
2: Yes. Oh. I know where to find it.
0: So that's interesting you say that, because that was kind of around about what Brian and I were talking about, that like the missing puzzle piece, the missing board game piece goes in the junk drawer because eventually it'll find its way home, sort of related. Anything else in your junk drawer?
2: Scientific calculator from year 10.
0: What? What, yours?
2: Yes.
0: That's great. Is it still operational?
2: No.
0: No, but it stays.
2: It wasn't operational in year 10.
0: And is this memorabilia?
2: No, sometimes it's just a fear of throwing things out.
0: Yep, sits in the junk drawer. And the junk drawer is, hang on, I was going to say the junk drawer is something for things that you don't really use that you think you'll need that kind of just live there sometimes. Although your table tennis bats, how often do you take them out of your junk drawer?
2: Probably twice a year.
0: Okay. That's great. Awesome. And where is your junk drawer situated in your household?
2: Right beside the bed.
0: Oh, okay. The bedside table junk drawer. Anything else?
2: No, nothing.
0: Oh, it's fairly empty then.
2: Nothing for radio anyway.
0: Oh, yep. Fair enough. Gotcha. All righty. Good one. Let's go to the quiz. Which New South Wales town hosts an annual jacaranda festival? It's not Lithgow.
2: My first choice would have been Cootamundra, but my second choice, which is my answer, is Grafton.
0: Nice work. Grafton is correct. Home of one of our very own ABC presenters, Bridie Tanner. Shout out to you, Bridie. It's been a long time. Bridie used to work with us here on National Weekend Evenings. Yes, hails from Grafton. And, we absolutely love when the Jacaranda Festival comes around. It's awesome. All right, next question. We're off. Greg, so thank you for that. Who's the voice of Buzz Lightyear in Toy Story, Greg? Do you know?
2: I have got a brain's trust with me.
0: Go.
2: Jody.
0: Who's the voice of Buzz Lightyear in Toy Story?
2: It's not Tom Hanks. We're going to have to pass on that, I think. I can't even guess. Tom Hanks was in it. Who else was? I think we're gone.
0: Yeah, you reckon passing it on?
2: I answered every question for the last four nights, and now it's...
0: That's all right. Yeah, you've kicked us off with the first one. You gave us Grafton. Nice work. Yeah. Good to talk to you, Greg. Thank you.
2: Thank you.
0: You guys have a good night. Bye bye. Alisha is in Kazakhstan, literally, right? The country.
3: Yes, yes, literally, right.
0: Yeah, it's great to talk to you. Hello to you, calling us from Kazakhstan. Love the fact that you're listening to Weekend Evenings.
3: Yes.
0: Awesome. How's Kazakhstan?
3: Yes. The weather is very hot.
0: It's very hot.
3: As you know, there is a summer. Yes, the summer.
0: That's right.
3: This our place.
0: Right. Yeah. Yes. Well, we're heading into cold.

0: the cables. I've got throat lozenges. I've got mouth mints. I've got some loose change.
1: Yep. Are they sticky?
0: Well,
1: my loose change. Yeah. I've got loose change, a little bit of loose change, but I've got like foreign currency that, you know, I come back and I was like, oh, I'm not going to use that. And they're sticky. I don't know why they're, and I don't mean food sticky because there's no food in my junk drawer, but I don't know, just adhesive-y kind of, anyway, they've been there a while, Tony.
0: I've also got souvenir coins from other countries like you too. If I've got the US $25 coin or what, 25 cent coin or whatever, you know, commemorative coins.
1: Yep.
0: A couple of Opal cards. It's really junk.
1: It really is. But you said it doesn't stop at a junk drawer for you. Did you say you have a
0: bookshelf?
1: What's the most random thing on your bookshelf?
0: Oh, photographs. I've got my daughter made a Lego Star Wars thing. It's hanging up there. I've got graduation photos. I've got everything. I've got baby photos. I've got, you know, those old photo albums of real photos.
1: Oh, yes. Printed out and stuck in.
0: Yes.
1: Got a couple of those in my bookshelf as well. Yep. Fair enough. Yes. They're there. Collecting some, but they stay. I pull them out every now and again, look through them. I love the book. I love the photo albums.
0: Well, the girls do too.
1: Yeah.
0: And I like looking at the kids' photos. And I've got a couple of old wedding photos hanging up there that have really faded away to the sunlight.
1: Yeah.
0: Look, me and my wife, we were so young back then.
1: All right, Tony, to the quiz. We are on a sound clip. I'm going to play this again for you. I'm after the name of the song. And the person and who sings it. Take a listen. Friday night and everyone, I can feel the heat, but it's soothing, heading down. Do you know the name of that song and who sings it?
0: Kim Wilde, Kids in America.

0: you.
1: All right. Have a good night. Bye-bye. Janet's in Redfern. Hey, Janet.
2: Hey, Serene. How are you?
1: I'm well, thanks. What's in your junk drawer?
2: Well, I've just walked around a very, very small two-room plus bathroom and laundry flat to see. And I just opened the second drawer in our cupboard and discovered there's a box I'd completely forgotten about of wrapped up ornaments that we have nowhere to put. And they're still wrapped up from our last move. And then I opened the cupboard and out fell all these dog jackets. This little old lady, not little old, she's younger than Betty. She's 93. And Betty, you'll be really impressed if you're listening. This wonderful woman has lived in Redfern all her life and she hates TV and she sees a dog and people give her scraps of material and she measures the dog. And we now have about 7 dog coats that our dog doesn't wear in the cupboard. What else? We have a junk paperweight with things that we put under it.
1: Oh, junk and then, paperweight, great.
2: Yes, and then Joe eventually, or I occasionally. But the person that taught us the most about junk, so we've really kind of tried to refine our junk drawers. I too, like the last caller, have not junk. I have an earnest collection of books by the bed. And I just realized I had a fold-out pop-up paper birthday cake for my birthday over a month ago that I haven't found a place for. My mother was a product of the Depression, God bless her, and she had the junk drawer. She had 3 plastic bags of single shoelaces.
1: Yep. And
2: no one does single shoelaces anymore. What's happened to our shoelaces? Like, no one breaks a shoelace.
1: Yeah, it's. I guess they're just making them better, Janet. That might be the case. That is enormous, from junk drawers and dog jackets and books and all sorts of things. It sounds like it's all happening. All right, Janet, to our quiz, see if you can help us out with this question. Director Taiki Waititi has announced a new film titled Clara and the Sun. Who wrote the 2021 novel of the same name that the film's based on?
2: When I heard this, I thought, I have no idea. And then I had an image of a book I've read, and I think it might be that book, because at first I thought it was a kid's book. I think I read Clara and the Sun, and it's by Kazuo Ishiguro.
1: That's the one.
2: It's a really weird book. I don't see how, it's a very strange book. I don't see how it's going to turn it into a film.
1: We'll see, huh? We'll see.
2: It's a really strange little book about Clara in a shop front window. And the sun.
1: Yeah. We'll see. We'll see what happens. But Kazuo Ishiguro is correct. Our next question. Johnny Cash famously recorded an album at San Quentin State Prison. In which U.S. state would you find San Quentin State Prison?
2: Ooh.
1: Which state?
2: San Quentin.
1: Sorry?
2: Texas. Window. And the sun.
1: Yeah. We'll see what happens. But Kazuo Ishiguro is correct. Our next question. Johnny Cash famously recorded an album at San Quentin State Prison. In which U.S. state would you find San Quentin State Prison?
2: Ooh.
1: Which state?
2: San Quentin.
1: Sorry?
2: Texas.
1: Unfortunately. Not Texas, but nice work on Kazuo.
2: Well, I gave you Kazuo, and that just impressed. That actually impressed me.
1: Yeah, that
2: and the
1: it
2: other
1: just came
2: thing
1: to
2: I
1: you.
2: Just quickly wanted to say, Serene, is I only have a phone to ring in. I don't have radio or TV. And to stop looking up things, I do jigsaws on my phone while I wait. And it occurred to me that we also have now junk drawers on our phones. They're called apps we haven't used for a while.
1: Oh, gosh, there's that too. Yes, indeed. Digital junk.
2: I wish you good night.
1: Thank you very much, Janet. Always lovely to speak with you. Have yourself a good night too. Bye-bye.
2: Thanks.
1: Bye.
2: Bye.
1: Ray's in Yurunga. Hey, Ray. Sorry about that.
3: Well, hello, Serene.
1: How are you?
3: Yeah, good.
1: Good. Thanks. What's in your junk drawer?
3: Well, saying everything you've named, I think. Everything, coins, glue, and things stuck. And
1: Things get stuck, right?
3: I've actually got containers, not drawers. I've got containers.
1: Oh, okay, fair enough.
3: Mainly tools, books.
1: Yep.
3: Magnifying.

Paula Notes, I can't go for that. That is probably what I would say if asked to foster a rat, but many of you may be better people than me on that front. Bobsled said there will never be a better excuse for playing Ben, which was Michael Jackson's song about a highly intelligent rat. Didn't even see that bobsled until I had started playing Hall & Oates. Interestingly, Michael Jackson, very much back on top of the charts. Well, he's on the replay singles chart. All the young people, I keep catching my 12-year-old song singing Billie Jean and Beat It. And on the replay singles chart from the ARIA list at the moment, Michael Jackson has like four songs, well, three in the top 10, Billie Jean, Beat It. What's the other one that's down there? Human Nature. Oh, yeah, MJ is back. Now, it is time for us to play the Mighty Challenge. Well, it will be after the news, but it's time for you to get on the phones. So grab your phone, put in this number, 1-300-800-222. Press dial, speak to Freya, and let's meet to play the Mighty Challenge together in 5 minutes' time.

0: Il Independence, Allegra Spender, and Zali Stegel.
1: It's not one of those names that rolls off the tongue. Oh, something special. Oh, God. I'm not going to get this one because I hear it, but it doesn't go to the memory banks. Social

0: Andrew Romano is here. We're having some tech problems, Andrew. We've got you on the old dog and bone this week. How are you doing?
1: Yes, I'm doing well. Zoom wasn't working. I don't know why it wouldn't let me sign in, but good thing.

0: like he was pointing.
1: Yeah, that is Young MC and Busta Move. So given that today's theme is highly individualised, I do need your why. So the today's theme for Song This Day is the song that has been your lifeline. The song that has been your lifeline. It could be something trivial like my Young MC Busta Move, or it could be linked to a big life event, a song that has gotten you through and has been your lifeline. Start those nominations rolling in on the text line, either 0467 922 612, or you can give me a buzz, 1300 222 612.
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1: After your 5:30 news, I'm going to be unveiling the reason why that the song that has been your lifeline is today's theme. But for now, get those songs, those nominations rolling in. What's a song for you that has been a lifeline for you at a certain moment in your life? 0467 922 612, or you can give me a call, 1300 222 612. Let's jump into your news of the week. Stuffed rolls and fresh from the pan, we've run around the news kitchen and we've thrown some things together into one relatively healthy portion. Fairly light and digestible, your brekkie wrap of news of the week. Whilst you're scrambling for your phone, wondering if that was you, no, it was me, let me give you another reason to put it down and run in the opposite direction. I've got a doozy. The largest study of its kind has found hospital workers' phones are carrying the same superbugs that kill millions of people worldwide every year. An international team of researchers, including several from Bond University, analysed DNA samples from 95 mobile phones belonging to healthcare workers in Australia and United Arab Emirates hospitals. They identified bacterial species responsible for a significant portion of the 13.7 million deaths caused by bacterial infections in 2019 alone. On average, each phone carried 3.62 species from the 10 bacteria associated with the highest global mortality rates. It revealed that phones also harboured the genetic toolkit bacteria used to share and acquire antibiotic resistance traits, raising the possibility that the devices may act as reservoirs for hard-to-treat infections.
4: Sunshine, lollipops and rainbows, everything that's wonderful is what I feel when we're together, brighter than a light.
1: The rapid rise of household batteries, 600,000 and counting, is reshaping Australia's electricity grid and reducing the need for some new transmission lines, according to the latest electricity blueprint released today. The Australian Energy Market Operator releases an integrated system plan every 2 years and models the optimal development path for Australia's electricity system by 2050. Much of its latest update is familiar reading, confirming that renewables and storage, backed by a small amount of gas, remains the most cost-effective way to overhaul the country's ageing electricity grid. Lots of positives, and one further benefit, less new power lines that will need to be built to meet energy needs. The rise in battery storage has reduced the pressure on transmission lines. However, the Australian Energy

Heather says, my world has just moved seismically. Thanks for the sound advice and memories, Annette. How will I cope on Saturday mornings? Gordon says, thanks for all of your wonderful support. My mother used to enjoy listening to you, and now I have been listening to you for half of my life. Enjoy your retirement. Pamela says, thank you, Annette, for all your gardening advice and support. You are a wonderful gem in the gardening world and have helped so many people in their own gardening journey. Siobhan just says, no! Annette, so sad. Lots of

motion like an absolute legend that you are. And we'll figure out what we're going to be doing next week for Gardening Talkback once we've had a few days for that news to settle. It is 16 after 7. Coming up shortly, we're going to get into a little bit of a talkback topic, which is how do you make friends? Maybe you've made many at a gardening club suggested by Annette McFarlane. How do you make friends?

That is Simple Minds and promised you a miracle. It is 20 after 7 at 612 ABC Brisbane. And as I mentioned, with the sudden retirement, not sudden for Annette McFarlane, she's clearly been thinking about that for a long time, but sudden for the rest of us, Annette McFarlane announcing her retirement at the end of her final gardening talkback for today. So the wonderful Tomo, she's created an e-card. So if you want to send your messages direct to Annette McFarlane on this card, you just need to go to a link that is grouptogether.com. 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

0: that's not all. Nay, because we have got very shortly coming up your cue to call. How soon? This soon.
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0: Get those calls coming in, 1300 222 612, if you want to go in the draw for those tickets to Origin Game 3, the decider. What a ripper that's going to be. Coming up next, Homegrown, another Brisbane song to add to your weekend Brisbane specific playlist.

Dan Salton there on 612 ABC Brisbane and Needing Love. Does your Brisbane specific weekend playlist need a bit of love? Well, we've got you sorted as we jump into a little bit of homegrown. Now, this is where we get Brisbane identities to come on in and they play a song from their favourite Brisbane artist of the moment. The band in question that have joined us this morning, they're called Tear Drive and they're from your own backyard. That's right, right here in Brisbane. Tear Drive are one of Brisbane's fastest rising alternative rock bands and they're currently on tour with these guys.

0: that is fellow Brisbane icons, the Jungle Giants. Now half of Tear Drive have joined you this morning. Baxter and Gabe, good morning.
1: Good morning.
2: Good morning.
0: How are you feeling at 21 past 8 on a Saturday morning?
1: Oh, great, great.
0: No shows last night?
1: No. Lucky, this is the only weekend we get off tour.
0: So nice.
1: Until like September.
0: So I'm sorry I didn't give you a sleep in on your Saturday morning.
1: No, don't be sorry at all. This is awesome. No, this is good.
0: It's excellent to have you along. Tell us about the inception of Tear Drive for those of out there who are hearing about you for the first time.
2: Well, Tear Drive started me and my mate Nick, who plays drums in the band, just started jamming at the end of high school.

will be called Community Strong Australia. What's the go with that? Andrew Hughes will talk us through it after this. From Dragon, this is Young Years, 6 to 12, ABC Brisbane and Queensland. Hopefully we can figure out this light situation.

0: Simon, you're so vain. On 612 ABC Brisbane and Queensland this morning. Rosemary and Aspley, good morning to you.
1: Good morning to you.
0: What are you calling about?
1: Well, I'd like to be able to get my husband a ticket to the State of Origin. My husband and my son missed out on the tickets this year and they normally go.
0: Oh, what about you, Rosemary?
1: I prefer to watch it in the Thank you.
0: Well, look, I can't guarantee, Rosemary, that that you will win the tickets for your husband and son, but I can tell you that you are in the draw. You are the very last person in the draw, Rosemary, for tickets.